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Here's one formula you may not have considered. Begin by mowing your neighbour's yard and then making a donation to a good cause. After that, try taking some meals to a friend in need. 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Studies show that one road to a longer and healthier life is through serving others. Researchers followed more than 400... You expected to hear, is it? Studies show that one road to a longer and healthier life is through serving others. Researchers followed more...

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1: Still to come on The Daily, Danny Gokey's dropping new music this week. This is a new day. Everything bursting with hope. Coming alive. I'll tell you what the song is called, plus the 10 seconds of the song that I am allowed to play for you. That's just 10 seconds. Being very tight about this, but it's better than nothing ahead of its release later this week. That's coming up for you at the news desk. Plus, there's a couple of things that I'm pretty sure you, and definitely I, every single one of us, in fact, would definitely be up for. A little bit less stress, a little bit better sleep, and some more energy. Dr. Jodie Richardson from the Well Hello Anxiety podcast is going to be talking about what we need to do to be able to just introduce or improve in all three of those areas. And it's nothing massive, just a couple of small steps. We'll tell you what they are next hour at The Daily.
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0: Hey, you tune into The Daily as we wrap things up and bring things to a close. Already, we have flown through the show. I'm excited for tomorrow because we're going to be joined by Carly Ann Taylor. She's going to jump on the show to talk about her brand new song called Heavenly Father. I'm looking forward as well to the new song, Lifeline. We covered this off at the news desk earlier on in the show. Lots to catch up on with Carly Ann Taylor. She's going to join us from the States tomorrow on The Daily. Another look at your artist of the week, Brandon Heath, will get his deep dive into another one of his iconic songs. It's going to be a big one tomorrow on The Daily.
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1: My wife and I say we're in our not-so-retirement. 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The grandkids love visiting us and we're close to shops. And because it's a smaller community, we know all our neighbours. It's nice to know you're surrounded by friends.
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1: 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And because it's a smaller community, we know all our neighbours. 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
1: Remaining fine for the rest of today. Overnight temps falling to between 3 and 8. Looking at a partly cloudy day tomorrow. Chance of fog about the Upper Hunter early. And daytime temps between 16 and 21 degrees.
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3: Well, welcome to Momentum for another week. 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All our previous podcasts and everything are on there. And there's also YouTube on there that will help you on various issues to do with men and their life. And also don't forget our Caroline 1-800-000-MEN, easy to remember for men, because we're not good at remembering numbers particularly. And so 1-800-000-MEN is our number. That's 636 for those who don't know how to interpret the men thing. And don't forget our social media, TikTok, YouTube, Instagram and Facebook. We're all on there and search for Momentum for Men. So this week we have back with us again Duncan Armstrong, amazing guy, the guy who won gold at the Swimming Olympics in Seoul in 1988, famous Australian and a great representative of Australia, let me say. You know, I came to Australia in 1981, and within a short space of time, obviously, he won the race. And from then, everybody has been admiring of what you've done, man. It's really cool.
4: Thanks, Tiz.
3: Yeah, it's thanks, really, man. It's really good.
4: Good coming from an Irishman.
3: Who's got no claim to fame at all.
4: He's got a cute voice.
3: No, it's really good. And maybe another time we'll talk about things that I've done in my life. But now we're focusing on you. And so at the end of the last show, we talked about the fact that you met this family, you had a lady in your life, and through circumstance, you gave your life to the Lord. And that's amazing that you did that. So what happened, you know, in your life when you became a Christian? Because you were a famous guy, you were well known, and all of a sudden you had become a Christian. How did that play out?
4: Well, in the last show, we talked about how difficult it was for a 20-year-old swimmer from Rocky and Brizzy and stuff like that. He didn't have a lot of life skills. Like, I had a really hard time with the shift from being unknown to well-known.
3: Yes.
4: I had a similar difficult time when it came to God. You know, God had so much mercy on me to take me in the first place. You know what I mean? Like, but my ego was such in those days that I thought he was the lucky one.
3: He got me, so he should be grateful.
4: So again, and it just completely turned everything upside down. Yeah. But it took years for me to sort that out. And there's nothing easy about being a Christian in this world.
3: Yes, that's true.
4: You know, like,
3: that's right.
4: So we can talk about, you know, the difficulties of being a man in this world, the difficulties of being a Christian man in this world, it's difficult. Like, yes. And he told us in the Bible, we will have trouble. Mm. And trouble will be everywhere, and
3: challenges.
4: Nobody gets out of that unscathed. And so you're going to lose bark, you're going to get gravel rash, you're going to get dragged around. And I was so blind to the difficulty of being a Christian in those days that it took a long time to sort of settle down and get used to it. And, you know, I had a lot of, you know, I hadn't read the Bible yet. I hadn't read any of the Bible. I didn't know what it was all about. So it was a fantastic journey, but also a harrowing and scary journey at times because I had to give up so many of my beliefs. And, you know, you move from the milk to the meat with the book, and the journey is not always easy to take. Mm. And I, you know, got into it, and I thought I was so clever that I could turn Jesus into a man. So I read a lot of atheist books, you know, just to turn him into a prophet or a rabbi or a person. And it was just this ridiculous search with my ego to sort of negotiate the grace of God. It's pathetic when I say it like that.
3: Yeah.
4: But my ego used to run me so hot that I really thought this was a possibility.
3: Yeah.
4: And I really thought, you know, I've got it. I can control this. I can get in control of this, and therefore I can get in control of him. And it's just this like broken view of who and what he is.
3: Yeah.
4: And so I had this incredible encounter. It went for ages. There was crying. There was, you know, self-discovery. There was sweating. There was praying. There was learning the book, reading authors, getting help by good Christian men to guide me along. And it took years.
5: Yeah.
4: It took years. It took years and years and years. And that's even after a significant encounter. So again, I'm just so grateful to the mercy of our Creator, Jesus Christ, our Savior, because, you know, my life was tipped into the song Amazing Grace. I was a wretch.
5: Yeah.
4: You know, and His grace saved me. And like so many other blokes that you meet, you know, I headed down so many different paths.
5: Right.
4: That He brought me back from, helped me to confess my sins, helped me to understand repentance, forgiveness.
5: Wow.
4: Help me to understand His grace and His generosity.
5: Yeah.
4: And it took years and years. And I'm just so grateful that He put up with me for all those years to get to a place where I can now guide my children towards Him and with His help be a father that I want to be and be a husband that I want to be.
5: Yeah. I mean, that I love that. And He does do that. And yeah, we're all broken in all different ways. So how did you manage, you know, obviously you had this reputation, you had this profile, if I could put it that way, in the swimming world and now in the corporate world. And all of a sudden you had a faith. How did you merge those two? How did you, did your life change much in that space or...?
4: Well, looking back on it now, my life has changed profoundly.
5: Yeah.
4: Yes, but at the time, I was trying a bit of a shandy. I was trying a bit of lemonade and a beer, you know, sort of time, dude, mixed it up. And, you know, in this crowd, I was the beer, and this crowd, I was the lemonade and stuff like that. And I thought I was being quite clever with trying to mix the two and be good for everybody. But that's just the road to disaster.
5: Yes.
4: You know,
5: yes.
4: And but that's the way I had to do it. You know, God is so willing to work with us in wherever we are. And you know, the old saying, you know, if He brings you to it, He'll get you through it. And and He was bringing me to a lot of challenges along the way and getting me through it. So I look back at it now and, you know, He was so gentle with me, whereas I wouldn't have put up with me now back then. You know, like right now if someone asks, I'm very strong in terms of who and what I am through Him. And I don't back out of any group to sort of try to fit in if they challenge me about my faith. You know, whereas back then I felt like it was my duty to bring it out of any group to sort of try to fit in if they challenged me about my faith. You know, whereas back then I felt like it was my duty to bring everybody along.

0: destroy Christians, a bit like Saul in many ways. But then once you find Jesus, it sort of totally changes everything.
1: He exposes your real self, and it's a glorious thing to be in, mate, your real self.
0: Yeah, no, exactly right. So people who are going, men who are listening to this, and they, you know, maybe they haven't quite found faith yet, or they, you know, they're on that journey of discovering their faith. What would you say to those people who are listening?
1: Well, no one ever goes backwards from encouragement.
0: Yes.
1: So I would encourage those people straight away to get into a Christian group and start asking questions.
0: Yeah.
1: You know, if you're hurt by the church like you were, if you're hurt by people in your life and things like that, don't go alone.
0: Yes.
1: Get the Almighty on your side, because he'll work you out and he'll work them out. Yes. And he'll do it in a loving, graceful, caring way. And he'll meet you where you are. That your journey is might different from mine, Des.
0: Yeah.
1: And every single person on the face of the planet has a different journey due to him and with him. And so I always say things like, you know, if you're thinking about it, give it a crack. If you're asking me a question about faith, you've been thinking about it.
0: Yes, and so that's true.
1: Take the next step, swing that door of opportunity open, and give him a chance. Because, you know, like, he doesn't know any other way than your best.
0: Yes.
1: He doesn't know any other thing for you except your best.
0: Isn't that fantastic? I love that for you. That's really cool.
1: You think about it. You think about it. He created you for a purpose. Now, you might not know it, but he does.
0: Yeah.
1: And that purpose is all about you, your best.
0: Yes.
1: Your best compassionate self, empathetic self, supportive, strong, courage, bravery, you name it.
0: Mm.
1: He's thought of it for you, and he wants you to live your best life at all times in that state.
0: Yeah, and it doesn't necessarily mean, you know, having more money or having bigger house or any of those sort of things. It's about you as a person, your identity in him, and living for him and serving him, which is just amazing.
1: But all of those things that we want more of, more money, more power, more this, more that, he wants to give you the tools that doesn't matter anymore.
0: Yeah. I can remember, just as a byline, I remember sitting on, I had a cruiser in Pittwater years and years, you know, many, many years ago. And I was sitting in the back of this cruiser of mine, and I had music playing, I had a Cuban cigar, red wine. I remember saying, I've got everything, but I've got nothing. Is this all there is? You know, it's one of those epiphanies that I really, and I didn't become a Christian at that point. It was many, many, many years later. And now I've got none of those things, but I get everything. Because
1: I feel the same way, mate. Like, I get that question all the time. You know, you've done so many things. Why Christianity?
0: Yeah.
1: I say, because I've done all those things, I was becoming pathetic.
0: Yes.
1: Because the houses and the cars and the boats and the crazy lifestyle and the access and the money and the velvet rope and the VIP
0: and
1: the overseas travel. I was still empty.
0: Yes.
1: And I'd done a lot of things.
0: Yes.
1: And, you know, standing on the gold medal dais did not fulfill me like I thought it would. I got off the dais and I thought, now what? Because here I am and I really haven't changed that much. I got a lot more opportunity and stuff like that, but I wasn't looking for that when I won it. I was looking for fulfillment. I was hoping that this thing inside me that was missing, that made me so desperate for the gold medal, would be filled up once I got a gold medal.
0: Yeah.
1: And it didn't do it. And so you got two choices at that stage. You got a choice to never swim again or go and win half a dozen more to see if it's a numbers game.
0: See if
1: five gold medals will fill the hole.
0: Yeah. And we know that won't be the case.
1: Correct.
0: Yeah.
1: And
0: and
1: deep down I knew it.
0: Yes.
1: And so, you know, my swimming career, you know, spitted and spotted on for another 4 or 5 years. But it was never the same, because deep down I knew that didn't matter how many of these gold medals I was going to win, it wasn't going to make me any safer, happier, or more in control.
0: That's exactly right. That's a great way to put it. We're going to take another short break, and then we're going to come back and talk about what Duncan is up to now. We're going to talk about an incident that happened in his world, and we'll be back shortly. Guys, while we have a break, you might want to have a look at our website, momentumaustralia.org, and just write the Caroline number on your fridge, 1-800-000-MEN, and we'll be back shortly.
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0: It's For King and Country and Middle of Your Heart. Fun fact, Joel from For King and Country actually starring in a new movie out in America at the moment called Young Washington.
1: Well, there you go.
0: Speaking of movies, it's time to do this.
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